Time for the joke of the day. Breaking news. 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Says it hurts.

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Jesus Christ was a man who traveled the land, a hard-working man and brave. He said to the rich, give your goods to the poor. So they laid Jesus Christ in his grave.

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'Cause Jesus was a man with carpenter's hands, his followers true and brave. But one foul patriot they called Judas Iscariot

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Oh, the nightlife ain't no good life, but it's my life. 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

0: to the Stormy Monday Jazz Hour with your host, E.B. Lewis. I'm so blessed to share with you my music from the late 30s to today. Basie to Bobby. Enough talk for now.
1: Saturday I go out to bed. The eagle flies on Friday. Saturday I go out to bed.
0: Welcome in, Crowders. I'm dealing up a full house for this show. That's three Parkers and a pair of Sonnies, plus a few other wild cards. Let's begin with Sonny Rollins, a hard bop tenor, and More Than You Know, followed by the song that is credited with the birth of bebop. Charlie Parker will do Kiko.

Richard Groove Holmes, self-taught giant of the Hammond B3 organ, accompanied by guitarist Joe Pass, does Les McCann's Coming Through the Apple. Then Nat's daughter, Ms. Natalie Cole, sings They Can't Take That Away From Me, and tenor sax and clarinetist Ken Poplowski, backed by the Lauren Schoenberg 17-piece big band, plays I've Never Been in Love Before.

What's next is something special. A lady some folks refer to as one of the queens of rock and roll covers an Etta James classic. Stevie Nicks does a very soulful At Last. Then Charlie Parker's back along with Miles, Dizzy, and some others playing Now's the Time.

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Lewis. 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

Stan Kenton established an awesome culture of music, and under the direction of trumpeter and band alumnus Mike Vax, the music continues. He directs the Kenton alumni band in Sneaky, and then Sheryl Crow, as part of the Walden Woods Project, covers Billie Holiday's Good Morning Heartache.

Well, then, Crowders, to complete the full house, I still owe you a Parker and a Sonny. So here's Charlie with his 1940 recording of Parker's Mood, and I'll close with a tenor saxophonist known as the Lone Wolf, Sonny Stitt and Laura.

Hey, Norport, that's it for Stormy Monday Jazz Hour. I truly enjoyed sharing my music with you. I hope you come back next week. Become a regular member of my in crowd on KDW Radio. Take care. Be kind. Mom, hope you like the show.

time for the joke of the day. Why did the cowboy get a wiener dog? He wanted to get along, little doggie.

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time for the joke of the day. In the emergency room, the doctor asked the nurse, "How's that little boy that swallowed all of that money?" The nurse replied, "No change."

Good afternoon, Northport, Southwest Florida, and points beyond. We just heard the Animal Liberation Orchestra doing Clock Radio. And my Clock Radio and Body Clock are all confused because this was Fallback Weekend. The name of this show is Facets, and I'm Kim, the host of this program, which is drawn from my personal music library. Hopefully, you'll enjoy most of what you hear over the next 2 hours. And my goal is to get you to ask at least once, what was that song? So today's show will feature tracks about time, to highlight the time change we just made. It will also include songs that express the concerns swirling in the air right now. And finally, you'll hear some tracks that celebrate our great country. The election will be over very shortly, and we need to celebrate what's great about this country and find a way to come together and move forward. I hope this music will help you to think about that. I can't think of anybody better than the Grateful Dead to get us started on these themes.

That was Steve Winwood doing Time Is Running Out from his self-titled 1977 solo debut. Before that, we heard the Steve Miller Band doing Living in the USA, the title track of his 1973 release. And the set opened with the Grateful Dead doing U.S. Blues. That's found on 1974's From the Mars Hotel. Time out now for a little housekeeping. Facets airs each Monday from 4 till 6. An encore presentation is broadcast on Saturday night from 6 to 8. 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If the song's in my library, it will find its way into a future show. I'd love to hear from you. Up next, the unmistakable voice of Aaron Neville covering a Sam Cooke classic.

We just heard the Tupelo, Mississippi-based gospel band Lee Williams and the Spiritual QCs covering the Bob Dylan composition, When You Gonna Wake Up. That's found on the 2003 tribute, Gotta Serve Somebody, the gospel songs of Bob Dylan. Before that, we heard another cover, Wake Up Everybody, originally done by Harold Melvin and the Blue Notes. That version is from Wake Up, the 2010 collaboration between John Legend and The Roots. And the set opened with the incredible voice of Aaron Neville, covering A Change Is Gonna Come. That's found on his 2006 release, Bring It On Home, The Soul Classics. I'm going to continue with the theme of time in the next set, but I'll start out with something from Dave Brubeck.

That set included more musings on the subject of time for this fallback week. We just heard Sandy Denny and Fairport Convention doing her original composition, Who Knows Where the Time Goes. It's from their 1969 release, Unhalfbricking. Before Fairport Convention, we heard the Eagles doing Wasted Time from their 1976 release, Hotel California. That was preceded by Brian Ferry covering As Time Goes By, the title track of his 1999 solo release. And the set opened with Bossa Nova USA, a celebration of the U.S. and the title track of the 1963 release from the Dave Brubeck Quartet. There's no shortage of songs about time. This next set features some tracks about time from among the best American Southern rock musicians, starting with one from Little Feat.

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That was Merle Saunders and Jerry Garcia doing a great cover of the J.J. Cale composition, After Midnight. It's from their 2006 release, Well Matched, the best of Merle Saunders and Jerry Garcia. Closing out the first hour of today's show, we heard the Allman Brothers doing Ain't Wastin' Time No More, from 1972's Eat a Peach. And the set opened with Little Feat doing Time Loves a Hero, the title track from their 1977 release. Welcome back to the second hour of Facets. My name is Kim, and I'm the host of this program, which airs each Monday from 4 till 6. An encore presentation of Facets is broadcast on Saturday night from 6 to 8. So if you missed part of the show or want to hear it again, tune in Saturday night, over the air at 97.5 FM or over the internet at kdwradio.com. WKDW is Real Community Radio from Northport, Florida. The main theme of today's show is time, as in the fall time change. A classic from the Zombies leads off this next set.

We just heard Widespread Panic doing Time Zones from their 2006 release, Earth to America. Before that was the coming-of-age classic, Time Has Come. That's from the Chambers Brothers' 1967 release, The Time Has Come. And the set opened with the Zombies doing Time of the Season from 1968's Odyssey and Oracle. Up next, Dr. John singing about the wrong time.

0: We just heard Parliament Funkadelic doing One Nation Under a Groove, the title track from their 1978 release. Before that was the Gap Band doing Early in the Morning from their 1982 release, Gap Band 4, which was actually their sixth album. Go figure. And the set opened with Dr. John doing his most famous track, Right Place, Wrong Time. That's from his 1973 release, In the Right Place. So that's a wrap for this week's Facets. I hope you enjoyed the play on time as we work through the jet lag that comes when we fall back every November. I also mixed in some songs expressing the social concerns that I think are weighing heavily on us as a country, and I tried to temper that sound of concern with tracks that celebrate the greatness of this republic. It's been a very difficult 6 months, and I hope that following this election, we can make it our personal mandate to find common ground to move the country forward. This last full set speaks to that hope. What you'll hear next is a short vignette from the Broadway musical Hamilton called The Election of 1800. It showcases that we've been through many contentious political moments in our history. Following that will be two patriotic tracks. First, you'll hear Sharon Jones and the Dap Kings' very interesting cover of the Woody Guthrie classic, This Land Is Your Land. That will be followed by Ray Charles' jaw-dropping cover of America the Beautiful. In my humble opinion, it doesn't get any better than that song. Take good care, and I hope you'll be back here again next week for another edition of Facets.
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2: Yo.

0: Francophile. At least they know I know where France is.
1: Thomas, that's the problem. See, they see Burr as a less extreme you. Eh? You need to change course. A key endorsement might redeem you.
0: Who did you have in mind?
1: Don't laugh.
0: Who is it?
1: You used to work on the same staff.

0: your husbands. 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
1: I don't like Adams.
2: Well, he's gonna lose. That's just defeatist.
1: And Jefferson?
3: In love with France.
2: Yeah, he's so elitist.
4: I like that Aaron Burr.
5: I can't believe we're here with him.
6: He seems approachable.
1: Like, who could grab a beer with him?
7: Dear

0: spur, sir.
1: Alexander.
0: You've created quite a stir, sir.
1: I'm going door to door.
0: You're openly campaigning.
1: Sure.
0: That's new.
1: Honestly, it's kind of draining.
0: Burr.
1: Sir.
0: Is there anything you wouldn't do?
1: No, I'm chasing what I want. And you know what?
0: What?
1: I learned that from you.

0: again.
1: You won in a landslide.
0: Congrats on a race well run. I did give you a fight. Uh-huh. I look forward to our partnership.
2: Our partnership.
0: As your vice president.
2: Yeah, right. You hear this guy? Man openly campaigns against me, talking about I look forward to our partnership.
1: It is crazy that the guy who comes in second gets to be vice president.
2: Ooh, you know what? We can change that. You know why?
1: Why?
2: Because I am the president. Burr, when you see Hamilton, thank him for the endorsement.

0: time for the joke of the day. What do you call a rabbit with fleas? Bugs Bunny.
1: What's up, Doc?

0: Welcome to the Stormy Monday Jazz Hour with your host, E.B. Lewis. I'm so blessed to share with you my music from the late 30s to today. Bassy to body. Enough talk for now.
1: Saturday I go out to bay and the eagle flies on Friday. Saturday I go out to bay.
0: Welcome in, Crowders. I'm dealing up a full house for this show. That's three Parkers and a pair of Sonnies, plus a few other wild cards. Let's begin with Sonny Rollins, a hard bop tenor, and More Than You Know, followed by the song that is credited with the birth of bebop. Charlie Parker will do Kiko.

Richard Groove Holmes, self-taught giant of the Hammond B3 organ, accompanied by guitarist Joe Pass, does Les McCann's Coming Through the Apple. Then Nat's daughter, Ms. Natalie Cole, sings They Can't Take That Away From Me. And tenor sax and clarinetist Ken Poplowski, backed by the Lauren Schoenberg 17-piece big band, plays I've Never Been in Love Before.

What's next is something special. A lady some folks refer to as one of the queens of rock and roll covers an Etta James classic. Stevie Nicks does a very soulful At Last. Then Charlie Parker's back along with Miles, Dizzy, and some others playing Now's the Time.

Stan Kenton established an awesome culture of music, and under the direction of trumpeter and band alumnus Mike Vax, the music continues. He directs the Kenton alumni band in Sneaky, and then Sheryl Crow, as part of the Walden Woods Project, covers Billie Holiday's Good Morning Heartache.

Well, then, Crowders, to complete the full house, I still owe you a Parker and a Sonny. So here's Charlie with his 1940 recording of Parker's Mood, and I'll close with a tenor saxophonist known as the Lone Wolf, Sonny Stitt and Laura.

Hey, Norport, that's it for Stormy Monday Jazz Hour. I truly enjoyed sharing my music with you. I hope you come back next week. Become a regular member of my in crowd on KDW Radio. 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Be kind. Mom, hope you like the show.

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1: Happy graduation, Amanda.

I'm Joe the Oldies Guy, and this is the Top Oldies of the Week. In the background, we hear American Patrol by the Glenn Miller Orchestra. Independence Day is coming up, so our first three songs will be Boogie Woogie Bugle Boy by the Andrews Sisters, Soldier Boy by the Four Fellows, and P.S. I Love You by the Four Vagabonds.

0: toot, a toot, a toot, a toot, a toot, he blows it eight to the bar. In boogie rhythm, you can't blow a note unless the bass and guitar is playing with him. He makes the company jump when he plays reveille. He's the boogie-woogie bugle boy of Company B. He was a boogie-woogie bugle boy of Company B. And when he plays boogie-woogie bugle, he was busy as a bzzz bee. And when he plays, he makes the company jump A to the bar. He's a boogie-woogie bugle boy of Company B. Do-do-do-do-da-da, do-da-da, 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
1: bass and guitar isn't with

Our next set starts with the Dupreez and You Belong to Me. Then Linda Ronstadt with her cover of Lover Man and Daddy's Little Girl by the Mills Brothers.

And here's two songs by the Rivieras, Moonlight Serenade and Moonlight Cocktail. And we'll finish that set with Sandra Italiano and the Clifton Ayres for Sentimental Reasons.

The next set is Darling You by the Four Fellows, To Each His Own by the Platters, and I'll Never Smile Again by the Ink Spots.

Darling, unless I smile at you, I'll never laugh again. What good would that do? For tears would fill my eyes. My heart would realize that our romance, honey child, it's through.

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What do you call a seagull that lives at the bay? A bagel.

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0: jungle while trying to keep a date with my little girl who was back in the States.
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0: And meanwhile, back in the States...

0: Time for the joke of the day. Why did the coffee file a police report? It got mugged. AmVets in Northport has open mic every Thursday evening. 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

0: 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He's the boogie woogie bugle boy of Company B.
1: He was a boogie woogie bugle boy of Company B. And when he plays boogie woogie bugle, he was busy as a buzz bee. And when he plays, he makes the company jump A to the bar. He's a boogie woogie bugle boy of Company B. Do do do do da da do da da do do. He blows it A to the bar. He can't blow a note if the bass and guitar.

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It's time for the joke of the day. Jimmy Fingers asked Louis the Lip, "Hey, what's amnesia?" It's nature's way of saying, forget about it.

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1: Hello, everyone, and welcome to the Political Corner with Peter Imhoff, the place where you go to take a break from the daily cut and thrust of politics, the blood pressure-raising headlines, and sit down to look at the bigger picture here on KDWRadio.com. I'm your host here in the corner, Peter Imhoff, former legislative aide, congressional campaign staffer, history lover, and political activist, coming to you from the traditional lands of the Cherokee and Muskogee people. I live and breathe politics, but I strive to get those who don't have the information they want to know and need to know about major political issues, the information, along with context and analysis. Here in the corner, we survey the current political climate and how we got to where we are. Hello, everyone, and happy 250th birthday to the United States of America. We are recording this on Saturday, July 4th. Of course, this show will air on the 6th, but we, of course, this will be the first show since we've turned 250, so I wanted to celebrate that and talk a little bit about exactly kind of what that means. It is important to remember, because, you know, on this show we like to do historical context analysis. It is important to remember every other country that has imitated the United States. Because the United States was the first country to say, we are going to have an elected head of state. We are going to have an elected representative, a democracy with a Congress and with courts, and the president was not going to be above them. They were going to be equal, and, you know, there were powers to curtail the powers of the president. And that had never happened before. Never. We had monarchies, which ruled under the divine right of kings. We had authoritarians who turned into monarchs, maybe, who ruled. But America was the first democracy, the first republic, right? Because that's important to just be distinctive. We had a representative democracy. Other countries then followed suit, right? There were other countries that created presidential republics. And all of them who created presidential republics like ours, so not necessarily parliamentary, but completely like American-style republics, all of them at one point or another, had slipped into authoritarian dictatorships. America, in its 250-year history, has never done that. Now, I know, we're all sitting here talking about the slow slip towards authoritarianism that we are facing now at our 250th anniversary. But the reason we haven't slipped into it, and it's not because there haven't been times that could have happened, absolutely. We could have had leaders. We've had some leaders that have gotten pretty close in the past. You know, you think of Andrew Jackson and what he did in the 1830s. You can think even of FDR in a way, and the fact that he kept getting reelected and kept getting reelected and kept getting reelected, breaking the tradition that was set by George Washington of only serving two terms. Remember, that wasn't law until after FDR. That was only law in the 1940s, that presidents could only serve two terms. Term limits didn't exist before then for presidents. It was just a convention that you ended after two terms. America could slip into this, sure, but we have not, because we have always stood true to this very messy vision of America. Right? You know, the same people that said for the people, by the people were also the same people who owned slaves. You know, the same people who said all men are created equal were also the same ones who decided whether or not they were going to free their slaves or not. We are a land of contradictions. But it is something to be proud of, right? And it is something to hold on to, right? You know, this is American exceptionalism is a loaded term, sure. There are exceptions to all rules, and America has been an exception to this rule, and we need to keep being the exception to that rule. So as we are continuing moving forward as a country and as a democracy, and as we gear up for these elections and as we gear up for the next presidential elections, we need to be mindful of the fragile nature of our existence, right? We are a fluke. We are not the norm, right? You know, the fact that America is the way that it is actually an aberration. It is not how every other country that has done this has ended up. So we have to work hard to keep it. It is not guaranteed. And I think one of the good things about Trump, and that's a sentence I hardly ever use, but one of the good things about him is I think he has helped wake up some people in America of just how fragile this country truly is. People just assume that things are going to be the way they are. The amendments to the Constitution aren't going to be revoked. You can elect your senators. Presidents only have two terms. All these other things are just, in many people's minds, just set in stone. And unfortunately, we're hearing that's not necessarily the case. There are some members of Congress who are floating around the idea. Now, granted, it's a small handful of, MAGA Republicans, right? So take it with a very small salt, but it's got to start somewhere, right? Of repealing the 17th Amendment now. Let's all turn our history books back. A lot of us, of course, know of the 14th and 15th Amendments, right? That was to do with slavery. A lot of us know about the 19th Amendment, which is the women's right to vote. What's the 17th Amendment? The 17th Amendment was giving people the ability to popularly elect senators. So what happened before that in America, and people forget this, people forget that this was something that happened in America. State legislatures would come together and they would elect a senator to go sit in the United States Senate. The people of that state had no say who the now 100, but then much smaller, body of the United States Senate was. They had no say in it. That finally changed with the ratification of the 17th Amendment. It is interesting to note that Florida and Georgia took no action on the ratification of the 17th Amendment. They did nothing to do it. They didn't reject it. They didn't ratify it. They didn't confirm it. They just kind of sat idly by as the amendment was passed. So it was completed in the early 1900s. It became part of American discourse in 1912 and was finally ratified in 1919. It allows for there to be two senators elected by the people every 6 years, staggered terms, vacancies can occur, and it talks about how to fill those. So the modern Senate has only been around for a little over 100 years. So, and we are how old? 250. So it really goes to show you that some of these things that we take as just foregone conclusions, things that have been around and are in no way, shape, or form ever going to be at risk, are relatively, right, relatively new, and are things that we need to be concerned about, protect, right? So this is really important when we're talking about Congress. This is really important when we're talking about our state legislatures, right? When we are electing people to go to Tallahassee, we are also electing people who can call for the repeal of a constitutional amendment or the ratification of a new constitutional amendment, dealing with whatever, right? So if Republicans decide, we control enough state legislatures and we have a big enough majority in enough state legislatures that we can just repeal this amendment and therefore guarantee Republican majority or supermajority in the Senate for, forever and a day, we'll do it. So when we are sitting here electing people from Inglewood, Northport, Sarasota, or Charlotte to Tallahassee, one of the things we need to talk about is, not only things like insurance and healthcare and education and cost of living, but also things like the Constitution, how we elect our senators, things like that, because is a move out there. Small, yes, but most things start small. Remember, it was only a handful of men that started the American Revolution. that could potentially be an issue. So I wanted to just highlight that and just, again, this republic of ours is fragile, and there are people that are trying to do a lot of damage to it, and we need to be responsible citizens of this country, whether you like it or not, whether you're proud of it or not. There's a lot of things in this country I'm not proud of. There are a lot of things in this country I am proud of, but doesn't mean that I want to see it go away, right? I want to see this imperfect thing kept as perfect as possible, right? And so, yes, it is not perfect now, but I certainly don't want it to get worse. And so that's what we're doing. And that's not a great slogan. It's not a great tagline, but it is something that we need to just move on and accept. I wanted to quickly mention what's going on in some of these primaries that have been happening. So we mentioned it briefly with New York, but there was another primary that happened last week in Colorado, and it's really interesting to see that on the Democratic side of the ballot, we are seeing progressives really taking hold, and not even progressives, but progressives, Democratic Socialists. They're not winning every contest, but they are winning in many contests. There was an election in Denver for the congressional district representing Denver, in which the 30-year incumbent Democrat, progressive Democrat, Diana DeGette, impeachment manager for Trump's second impeachment, right? She is not a moderate shill by any stretch of the imagination, lost her re-election bid to Milat Kiros, a Democratic Socialist. It was 55-41, and then the third person got the remainder. It was really interesting to see that. And one of the big critiques of her was her support for Israel. And there's this video going around of Diana DeGette, Representative DeGette, kind of getting into a conversation with this woman and then kind of yelling at her in terms of Gaza genocide in Israel. They break down into disagreement, and I think at one point she just basically starts yelling at her, like, you don't need to vote for me then. You don't have to vote for me then if you don't like it. Well, guess what? They didn't vote for you, and you lost. You can say that term, right? Like, I'm a political operator. I have told people to say something like that before, but you usually say it from a place of strength, and you usually say it to a crowd that agrees with you on what you're talking about. So, you can say to somebody, like, you can say to a room of Democrats, if I'm going up to a voter and they're telling me that they don't like abortion, I can tell them that they don't need to vote for me then. They don't have to vote for me because I support a woman's right to choose. Right? And your room is overwhelmingly responsive to the reason that you're saying that that person should vote for you, right? Because they agree with you on that idea. You do not go into a room of people who oppose you and say, hey, you don't need to vote for me. Because guess what? They're not. So it's an interesting tactic that she did that, and she did lose. And it is interesting to see, but it's also interesting to see that some of these people that are getting taken out are not necessarily moderates, right? They are progressives. They are people that have held senior leadership positions, people that have held positions in the party, people who've been vice chairs of ideological caucuses. Like, they're not shills, right? They're not, rhinos or dinos, right? They are flag bearers in the past, certainly, of what was the left of politics, which really just goes to show you that there is a significant change happening in the Democratic Party right now, and a significant change happening in our nation. And I think it's very interesting to see that as we're having these discussions. There's the sitting senator from Colorado, former governor, very popular man, John Hickenlooper. You might remember him. He ran for president briefly back when everyone and their mother ran for president in 2020. He got reelected to the Senate, but he only got reelected with about 55% of the vote, which for a sitting senator who's relatively popular is really interesting to see. His opponent was running as a progressive, which really just goes to show you that there is appetite in states for, you know, more progressive voices within the Democratic circle. So that's certainly going to be interesting. I think we're going to see that take shape here in Florida to a degree. I don't know if it's going to necessarily take off as well as it has taken off in other states. But our two flag bearers here for the Florida Democratic Party are Eugene Vindman and David Jolly. Right? They are expected to win their races. David Jolly is a former Republican congressman. So, you know, not necessarily progressives by any stretch of the imagination. They are being challenged by progressives, but they don't seem to be getting a lot. So Florida could be the aberration to this rule. Florida could be an example of it. You know, who knows? We might get some surprises come election night, just like there have been surprises in other states on election night, right? You know, no one thought that the chairman of the Hispanic caucus was going to lose his seat in New York, and he did. So it is something that is certainly possible. I'm not saying that Angie Nixon's going to win the Senate race. I'm not saying that other people are going to win races and cause upsets, but it's certainly something to watch. And again, if you are someone who agrees with these people, right, you identify more with the progressives, you don't like the centrist, you don't like the status quo, then get involved, right? Go and support them. Go out and knock doors, go out and donate, go out and listen to them, host a town hall, host an event in your living room, you know, do a Zoom meeting with them, something, right? You know, there's something you can do with these candidates to help them. And if you think David Jolly is the best thing since sliced bread, and you think he's great, and I don't have a problem with him, I think he's a decent enough guy. Or if you think Eugene Vindman should be the next senator, that he is the best thing since sliced bread, then go out there and support him. Get involved. Democracy is made by those who show up. I always find it really funny when people talk about the Democratic Party, and they're like, oh, you know, the Democrats decided this, the Democratic Party decided that. And my question to them is, who's the Democratic Party? The last time I checked, it's the people who show up in the room. And locally, that is people who sign up as precinct captains in their precincts for the Democratic Party, then get to be voting members of the Democratic Party in terms of the party structure, who then elect the leadership of the local Democratic Party, and those people therefore elect the leadership at the state level. So if that is the quote-unquote Democratic Party, are the people who show up in the room. You can be the Democratic Party if you wish to. And guess what? If enough people show up and become the majority in the room, the party changes. So if you don't like what's going on, my answer has always been, get involved. Don't walk away. So, speaking of people who are getting involved and not walking away, I had a meeting. I told you last week that I was going to have a meeting with Alan Smits, and I did. And for those of you who don't remember or weren't here last week, first off, how dare you? Second off, it was I was talking about all the candidates who had qualified for office in Sarasota and Charlotte, and Alan Smits was one of the gentlemen who is running for Greg Stubbe's seat, CD-17. So there's a primary on the Democratic side between Matt Montalban and Alan Smits. You might remember that Matt Montalban ran last time for the seat and lost to Manny Lopez. He is trying to do it again and run this time. And Alan Smits is running. And I was able to sit down with them and have a meeting with him and talk about his race and talk about and what he is wanting to do. He's a very interesting guy, a very interesting fellow. He is a former Republican, former Trump voter, who became disillusioned with the Republican Party and with Trump and everything, especially after January 6th, and has become increasingly more progressive-minded. He's an economist. He's worked in economics for a long time. He understands kind of the cost of living and all that. And he is someone who I actually like, and I have publicly endorsed him. Now, that is not to say that this station is endorsing him in any way, shape, or form, or that this show is even endorsing him in any way, shape, or form. I personally made that endorsement after meeting him, because I think that it takes lots of kinds of people to be at the table, and that includes people who formally have voted for Trump and people who have formally identified as Republican. I have voted Republican. No one is going to sit here and accuse me of being a squish on anything.

case, it can be for anything, right? You know, we're not going to talk about the fact that you're late to being critical of Trump. We're just happy that you're here, right? And that's kind of where I come with Spence. And I did ask him questions. I did grill him. I did ask him a lot of policy issues that I had concerns about. And he seemed like a pretty decent guy on a lot of the issues. Yes, he's a former Republican. You can tell, right? He's not someone that grew up believing a lot of these things. And, you know, some of his phrasing and stuff is that way. But that's fine. That's okay, right? There's nothing wrong with that. And I think it is interesting and exciting to see kind of what's going on in some of these races. The fact that we are seeing more Republicans coming in and becoming more critical, but they're not necessarily keeping their values. And that's the interesting thing, too, is I think once they've left the Republican fold and they're looking at things through a broader lens, they're starting to see that, oh, yeah, you know what? That's actually not a bad idea. Like, expanding health care is actually not a bad idea. Protecting LGBTQ rights is not necessarily a bad idea. You know, making sure that people have a living wage is not necessarily a bad idea. And, you know, kind of coming out of those echo chambers that they've lived in, it is interesting to see that with a lot of these people now that we're hearing them talk and run for different offices. The ones that have truly converted, the ones that have truly kind of gotten out of their bubble, we have seen actually adopt a lot of these things. People like Jeff Duncan here in Georgia, who stayed kind of more as a conservative, didn't do well and didn't perform well at all. So we will definitely see kind of what happens here in Florida as we do have these former Republicans getting involved. You know, we have David Jolly running for governor. We have Ron Spence running here for Congress. We have other people running for other offices, too. I mean, Vindman used to work as a Republican, right? I mean, there's a lot of people who are involved now in Democratic politics who used to not be Democrats. That doesn't necessarily mean that they're bad. That doesn't necessarily mean that they're, quote-unquote, not good Democrats. It just simply means that it is a different story. Guess what? A lot of people on the progressive left side of the spectrum have also not been Democrats in the past, right? They've either been members of minor parties or they've been not affiliated. So it is an interesting kind of critique of, you know, what is, quote unquote, a true Democrat. My thing is you are voting for the person that best aligns with your values. I'm not one of those people that necessarily says vote blue no matter who. That's not a good line. For me, it is vote for the people that most make sense for what you believe in. Not that they agree with you on everything, but that they agree with you more than their opponent does. And if you can get that, you should vote for them. And for me, that just happens to be, right, happens to be the Democrats, right? It happens to be the Democratic candidates because I align more with their values. That doesn't necessarily mean that I'm going to vote for a Democrat just simply because they are a Democrat, but I am more inclined to vote for a Democrat because I know that they will more align with my values than, say, their Republican opponent. But that's what we need to do in this country. And it requires us getting involved. It requires us protecting this fragile democracy that we've all had. Everyone, have a fabulous week. Stay safe. I hope no one burned down anything this weekend with fireworks. And we will be back next week to talk about upcoming elections, kind of deadlines here in Florida, how to get you election ready, and all of that. Everyone, take care and have a fabulous week.

time for the joke of the day. Remember when air was free at the gas station? Now you have to pay. You want to know why? Inflation.

what we believe to be the definitive version of Turn to Stone. That is Joe Walsh from his live album, You Can't Argue with a Sick Mind. Welcome to the Jukebox on RadioKDW.com, where we want to wish America a happy 250th.

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Their eyes are upon you and they're watching every move that you make. It will always be this way. They're watching so closely now, waiting for your first mistake.

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seaside bars, and I saw it parked with Lover Boy out on the Kokomo. Did you hear the cops finally busted Madame Marie for telling fortunes better

Leaving Texas, 4th day of July. That is Bruce Hornsby covering Jack Straw. Also Bruce Springsteen with 4th of July, a.k.a. Sandy. The Tubes, proud to be an American. Johnny Warman from England and the United States of America. And we began with Simon & Garfunkel with their classic tribute to this country, America. Thanks so much for joining us for the Jukebox. We air this show, this team, every Monday at 1204 radiokdw.com. Moving forward with Lou Reed.

them like hops. 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

A very young Nils Lofgren with his band Grin and White Lies. Van Morrison tore down a la Rambo. We heard from Fort Knox 5 with Reach. A group called AER, Says She Loves Me When She's Drinking, and Lou Reed, The Power of Positive Drinking. And we have to remind you that if you do consume alcohol, to do so responsibly. 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As always, we do appreciate your patronage. We are going to exit stage left with Noah Kahan, the title track of his 2026 release, The Great Divide.

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There will also be a basket of cheer, lottery board, 50-50, and beach basket. 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

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Chat with Pat asked me, what do you call a bear with no teeth? 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

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When General Grant to Ireland came, he took me by the hand. Says he, I never saw the likes of McNamara

0: My name is Uncle Julius, and from Sweden I did come to play with McNamara's band and beat the big bass drum. And when I march along the street, the ladies think I'm grand. They shout, "There's Uncle Julius playing with an Irish band." Oh, I wear a bunch of shamrocks and a uniform of green, and I'm the funniest looking Swede that you have ever seen. There is O'Briens and Ryans and Sheens and Means, they come from Ireland, but by Yemeni I'm the only Swede in McNamara's band.
1: 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McCarthy pumps the old bassoon while I've the pipes to play, and Hennessy, Tennessee doodles the flute, and the music is something grand.

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There will also be a basket of cheer, lottery board, 50-50, and beach basket. 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

Time for the joke of the day. 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
1: I'm walking, here's the thing I'm talking. 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

Jesus Christ was a man who traveled the land, a hard-working man and brave. He said to the rich, give

Well, the people held their breath when they heard about his death. 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It was the landlord and the soldiers he hired.

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But one foul patriot they called Judas Iscariot has laid Jesus Christ in his grave.

time for the joke of the day. When going to the gym, Art proposed to Shirley, and she said no. 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

Good afternoon, Northport, Southwest Florida, and points beyond. We just heard the Animal Liberation Orchestra doing Clock Radio. And my Clock Radio and Body Clock are all confused because this was Fallback Weekend. The name of this show is Facets, and I'm Kim, the host of this program, which is drawn from my personal music library. Hopefully, you'll enjoy most of what you hear over the next 2 hours. And my goal is to get you to ask at least once, what was that song? So today's show will feature tracks about time, to highlight the time change we just made. It will also include songs that express the concerns swirling in the air right now. And finally, you'll hear some tracks that celebrate our great country. The election will be over very shortly, and we need to celebrate what's great about this country and find a way to come together and move forward. I hope this music will help you to think about that. I can't think of anybody better than the Grateful Dead to get us started on these themes.

was Steve Winwood doing Time Is Running Out from his self-titled 1977 solo debut. Before that, we heard the Steve Miller Band doing Living in the USA, the title track of his 1973 release. And the set opened with the Grateful Dead doing U.S. Blues. That's found on 1974's From the Mars Hotel. Time out now for a little housekeeping. Facets airs each Monday from 4 till 6. 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I'd love to hear from you. Up next, the unmistakable voice of Aaron Neville covering a Sam Cooke classic.

We just heard the Tupelo, Mississippi-based gospel band Lee Williams and the Spiritual QCs covering the Bob Dylan composition, When You Gonna Wake Up. That's found on the 2003 tribute, Gotta Serve Somebody, the gospel songs of Bob Dylan. Before that, we heard another cover, Wake Up Everybody, originally done by Harold Melvin and the Blue Notes. That version is from Wake Up, the 2010 collaboration between John Legend and The Roots. And the set opened with the incredible voice of Aaron Neville, covering A Change Is Gonna Come. That's found on his 2006 release, Bring It On Home, The Soul Classics. I'm going to continue with the theme of time in the next set, but I'll start out with something from Dave Brubeck.

That set included more musings on the subject of time for this fallback week. We just heard Sandy Denny and Fairport Convention doing her original composition, Who Knows Where the Time Goes. It's from their 1969 release, Unhalfbricking. Before Fairport Convention, we heard the Eagles doing Wasted Time from their 1976 release, Hotel California. That was preceded by Brian Ferry covering As Time Goes By, the title track of his 1999 solo release. And the set opened with Bossa Nova USA, a celebration of the U.S. and the title track of the 1963 release from the Dave Brubeck Quartet. There's no shortage of songs about time. This next set features some tracks about time from among the best American Southern rock musicians, starting with one from Little Feat.

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That was Merle Saunders and Jerry Garcia doing a great cover of the J.J. Cale composition, After Midnight. It's from their 2006 release, Well Matched, the best of Merle Saunders and Jerry Garcia. Closing out the first hour of today's show, we heard the Allman Brothers doing Ain't Wastin' Time No More, from 1972's Eat a Peach. And the set opened with Little Feat doing Time Loves a Hero, the title track from their 1977 release. Welcome back to the second hour of Facets. My name is Kim, and I'm the host of this program, which airs each Monday from 4 till 6. An encore presentation of Facets is broadcast on Saturday night from 6 to 8. So if you missed part of the show or want to hear it again, tune in Saturday night, over the air at 97.5 FM or over the internet at kdwradio.com. WKDW is Real Community Radio from Northport, Florida. The main theme of today's show is time, as in the fall time change. A classic from the Zombies leads off this next set.

We just heard Widespread Panic doing Time Zones from their 2006 release, Earth to America. Before that was the coming-of-age classic, Time Has Come. That's from the Chambers Brothers' 1967 release, The Time Has Come. And the set opened with the Zombies doing Time of the Season from 1968's Odyssey and Oracle. Up next, Dr. John singing about the wrong time.

0: We just heard Parliament Funkadelic doing One Nation Under a Groove, the title track from their 1978 release. Before that was the Gap Band doing Early in the Morning from their 1982 release, Gap Band 4, which was actually their sixth album. Go figure. And the set opened with Dr. John doing his most famous track, Right Place, Wrong Time. That's from his 1973 release, In the Right Place. So that's a wrap for this week's Facets. I hope you enjoyed the play on time as we work through the jet lag that comes when we fall back every November. I also mixed in some songs expressing the social concerns that I think are weighing heavily on us as a country, and I tried to temper that sound of concern with tracks that celebrate the greatness of this republic. It's been a very difficult 6 months, and I hope that following this election, we can make it our personal mandate to find common ground to move the country forward. This last full set speaks to that hope. What you'll hear next is a short vignette from the Broadway musical Hamilton called The Election of 1800. It showcases that we've been through many contentious political moments in our history. Following that will be two patriotic tracks. First, you'll hear Sharon Jones and the Dap Kings' very interesting cover of the Woody Guthrie classic, This Land Is Your Land. That will be followed by Ray Charles' jaw-dropping cover of America the Beautiful. In my humble opinion, it doesn't get any better than that song. Take good care, and I hope you'll be back here again next week for another edition of Facets.
1: The election of 1800.
2: Can we get back to politics?
3: Please.
2: Yo.

0: Rank a file, at least they know I know where France is.
1: Thomas, that's the problem. See, they see Burr as a less extreme you. You need to change course. A key endorsement might redeem you.
0: Who did you have in mind?
1: Don't laugh.
0: Who is it?
1: You used to work on the same staff.

0: your husbands. Vote for Burr!
1: I don't like Adams.
2: Well, he's gonna lose. That's just defeatist.
1: And Jefferson?
3: In love with France.
2: Yeah, he's so elitist.
4: I like that Aaron Burr.
5: I can't believe we're here with him.
6: He seems approachable.
1: Like, who could grab a beer with him?
7: Dear Mr.

0: created quite a stir, sir.
1: I'm going door to door.
0: You're openly campaigning.
1: Sure.
0: That's new.
1: Honestly, it's kind of draining.
0: Burr.
1: Sir.
0: Is there anything you wouldn't do?
1: No, I'm chasing what I want. And you know what?
0: What?
1: I learned that from you.

0: again.
1: You won in a landslide. Congrats on a race well run. I did give you a fight.
0: Uh-huh.
1: I look forward to our partnership.
0: Our partnership.
1: As your vice president.
0: Yeah, right. You hear this guy? Man openly campaigns against me, talking about I look forward to our partnership.
2: It is crazy that the guy who comes in second gets to be vice president.
0: Ooh, you know what? We can change that. You know why?
2: Why?
0: Because I'm the president. Burr, when you see Hamilton, thank him for the endorsement.

0: time for the joke of the day. What's made of leather and sounds like a sneeze? A shoe.
1: A shoe! A shoe! A shoe!
0: Gesundheit.

watching the crows, sitting on the wires, listening to the muscle cars burning their tires. Thought I'd scramble a month or so.

0: 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Other subjects could be everyone eats, everyone sleeps, and someone came up with
1: sex.

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An 80s staple, one of a few during that set, and Sex and Drugs and Rock and Roll. Romeo Void, Never Say Never. The Brazilian Girls, great song, dancing to that one in the studio. And Let's Make Love. We begin with Berlin with their acclaimed hit, And Sex. Something that everyone has in common. 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It is, as I mentioned, WKDW. 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Mikey G is out there with Mikey G's Vinyl and, of course, the Jukebox every Monday and Tuesday right around noontime. So give it a listen, all here on KDW, and we do appreciate your listening. We're going to end it with the Isley Brothers and Santana.

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There will also be a basket of cheer, lottery board, 50-50, and beach basket. Come join us for an evening of fun.

time for the joke of the day. Did you hear that Farmer McDonald is getting a prize bull from Royal English Stock? A royal bull? What's his title?

Yeah, I'd like to also send it out to my good buddy, Frank Ada, who stands head and shoulders above many people. That was Foolheart by the Whispers on the Gotham record label number 309. And now, from Gary, Indiana, number 61

Yeah, number 61. Gary Indiana's Spaniels featuring Gerald Gregory and James Pookie Hudson on lead. VJ, number 154. The flip side being Hey Sister Lizzie. And that was the buy of the week in Billboard on September 24th, 1955. Now, we're going to move on to number 60. If you collect original label 45s, I can tell you this for sure. You would have to be very crafty to find an original of our number 60 song. And if you could ever be fortunate enough to find one, it would certainly cost you lots and lots of Do-Re-Mi. Now, number 60.

0: 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Now,
1: put your kids through college.
0: Probably could, yeah. Now we're going to move out down to Brooklyn for number 59.

0: one of the most imitated voices in R&B history. That's Clyde McFadden leading the Drifters with Gone from the spring of 1955, song number 58. Danny?
1: And right before that, number 59, The Strangers out of Brooklyn on King Records, number 4821, with a beautiful tune entitled Without a Friend, and that was the number one pick of a good friend, Frank Cassie. And The Strangers from Brooklyn modeling themselves after The Swallows, who coincidentally also recorded for King Records. And interesting about The Strangers, their first release on King, My Friends, and their last one, Without a Friend. Bruce?
2: Okay, we're going to move along in a countdown. Coming up at number 57, this might surprise a few people.

0: Song number 57, Jimmy Ricks and the Ravens on Jubilee with Green Eyes. And guys, if you have that song on a CD or an album or a reissue 45, it's a totally different version. You have to have the original 45 to get that version right there. George?
1: The CDs all have a slightly different version. I've heard two or three different versions of that.
2: I haven't checked it out. Is that true about the old Jubilee albums also, the LPs?
0: I think so. Even the old albums, I think.
3: I'm not sure about the original albums, but I know on the new stuff it is.
0: One version he says, well, Green Eyes in the beginning, and the other ones he says, oh, Green Eyes.
2: Okay.
0: Not to mention different tempo. And go ahead, George.
1: Yep, we're going to move to number 56. I think Alan Freed played this one every day for months. Number 56.

Yeah, and AL stole a Spark record label out of California. California's Robbins with What Do You Want? That's a huge memory record for me, folks. And it's also a huge memory record for one of my best friends, Pat Marino. Now we're going to go down to number 55.

right now, considering that the number 32 song coming up was reviewed on September 24th, 1955, we'll take this opportunity to talk about the sports from that year, including the World Series, which started around then. The NFL title that year was won by the Cleveland Browns, beating the L.A. Rams 38-14. Big day for Otto Graham that day. The NBA title, the Syracuse Nats, I believe they were called, over the Fort Wayne

0: That's right. We're very close to it here. And game one, Yankees won 6-5, Ford over Newcomb that day. Game two on the 29th, Yankees won 4-2, Byrne over Lowe's. So started to look like we were going to have a repeat of 41, 47, 49, 52, and 53.
1: Don't remind me. It seemed to have gone on forever. I was a Brooklyn kid back then.
0: The Yankees every year would squelch the hopes of the Dodgers. But the series shifted the next day to Ebbets Field. And game three, Johnny Padres over Bob Turley by a score of 8-3. Game four, Labine over Larson. Score was 8-5 Dodgers that day. Series is tied at 2 apiece. Game five now in Ebbets Field. And Roger Craig over Bob Grimm by a score of 5-3. Dodgers take a 3-2 lead, head back to the stadium. Game six, it's Whitey Ford and Carl Spooner. The Yankees take it 5-1, setting up the seventh game in the famous bus ride from Brooklyn. And supposedly Johnny Padres told the guys, just get me one run, and I'll take care of it. And lo and behold, Gil Hodges knocks in both the runs for the Dodgers as Padres shuts them out, and the Dodgers finally win the World Series for Brooklyn by a score of 2-0.
1: What was interesting about what the list you just ran down, those were in the days when pitchers pitched full games.
0: Yeah, that's right. Most of those games were complete games, and guys would throw 150 pitches like it was nothing back then. Now they baby them. But anyway, Brooklyn finally won the World Series, and we're going to move on with the countdown now. And a song that came out right around the time of the World Series, as I said, number 32.

0: from California. The great Dutone record label number 371, that's Don't Take Your Love From Me by the Calvanes. And that recording featured the lead voice of Herman Pruitt, who's still the same lead singer some 40 years later, and he is really terrific, folks, I want to tell you. And that song received 349 points and had 30 mentions on that one. Dan?
1: Okay, thank you, George. We're going to give a little recap now of the people who had voted for the Platters for number one. At number 34, which we had just previously

played, the Mercury version of Only You by the Platters had received a total of 330 points, and it was the number one pick for Lynn Wasserman of East Windsor, New Jersey. Then checking in at number 33, the Platters once again with The Great Pretender had three people vote for it as their number one selection. William Kolofakis of Flushing, also Al Devona of Oradell, New Jersey, and also Bill Himmelman of Norwood, New Jersey. And those folks had voted number one on the Platters items. Then also at number 32, the one George just told you about, the Calvanes, that was the number one pick for Greg Santamori of Oceanside, New York, the Calvanes with Don't Take Your Love From Me, checking in at number 32. As we move along on our survey now, going to number 31.

Just one beautiful recording there, checking in at number 31 on the countdown. Those were the Orchids on Parrot Records with a very beautiful item entitled You're Everything to Me. And that actually was a two-sider. The Flip, Newlywed, had checked in at number 48. And that song by the Orchids had been reviewed July 23rd, 1955. And it was the number one pick on the survey of the following people. For John Galindo of Tarrytown, New York. It was also number one for Ray and Joanne McGuire of Scarsdale and John Napolitano of Glendale. Checking in at number 31, the Orchids, You're Everything to Me, and the number one selection for all of those people. As we move along here on the countdown to number 30.

0: At number 30, the Wrens, the great voice of Frenchy Concepcion, doing the choruses, bridged by Bobby Mansfield, on Rama Records, with Serenade of the Bells. No number one choices on that, but a couple of number twos, and it brings it to the rank of number 30 on the survey. George?
1: Yep. Now, coming down to number 29, folks. I can't imagine anyone who likes this kind of music not liking this record.

0: 42 years later, the Dells are still singing. They just have a new CD out, but that was among their first records. Their second recording for VJ Records, Dreams of Contentment, number 27 on our survey. That, although released in 1955, was not reviewed in Billboard until March of 1956, so it took them a while to catch up with it. And we had a number one vote on that one from Neil Grossman of New City. Bruce?
1: All right, moving along to number 26, a song that was reviewed on April 9th, 1955, the same exact day that there was a big show at the Gary Armory in Chicago featuring The Clovers, Paul Williams, Muddy Waters, The Five Echoes Live, gentlemen, and The Dandeliers.
2: Oh, boy. Mm. We're going to move down to number 26, the first song with over 400 points.

we visit the West Coast. That was song number 26, Don Julian and the Meadowlarks, Heaven and Paradise in the countdown. And it was the number one song of two people who voted, Al Leichter from Staunton, Virginia, and a very good friend of mine from Teaneck, New Jersey, Mr. Ron James, Heaven and Paradise, Don Julian and the Meadowlarks, both number one for those fellas. As we're going to move along in the countdown now, we're going to move to song number 25.

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I'm Joe the Oldies Guy. 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